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6: The top stories this hour. The Kremlin says a series of ideas for a peace settlement were formulated during a visit from US envoys to discuss Ukraine. Steve Witkoff and Jared Kushner have now left Moscow following talks with Vladimir Putin. The pair also passed on Donald Trump's best wishes. Speaking before the meeting, the US president admitted it would be a long road to get any kind of agreement.
7: It's a personality problem in Russia-Ukraine. You have President Zelensky and President Putin, they truly hate each other. Do you know what hate is? They have serious hate.
6: Ministers have condemned the behaviour of demonstrators dressed in black and wearing balaclavas who caused major disruption by blocking roads at the port of Dover. Kent police confirmed no arrests had been made during the demonstration. Danny Tomo, an associate right-wing activist Tommy Robinson, appeared to have claimed responsibility for the protest on social media. A murder investigation is underway after a man in his 30s died in South London. He was found with serious head injuries and pronounced dead at the scene in Lambeth on Friday. Voting gets underway in Germany today in an election that could see the country's first far-right state government since the Nazi era. Around 1.7 million people are eligible to have their say in Saxony-Anhalt. In sport, Manchester City continued their winning start to the Premier League season with a 1-0 victory at home to newly promoted Coventry. Boss Enzo Maresca says it wasn't pretty, but that's okay.
8: Not all the wins, they're going to be nice. Sometimes you need this kind of games because 9 of 10, we finish conceding goal. You know, set pieces throwing, it's always complicated because we kept them alive first half. I think we could have scored one or two more goals, but happy with the win.
6: Elsewhere in the Premier League, Tottenham remain without a win following a goalless draw at Nottingham Forest, while Crystal Palace came from behind to get past Fulham 3-2. In the Scottish Premiership, Celtic extended their lead at the top to 5 points with a 2-1 win at St Mirren. Rangers beat Motherwell by a 2-0. From Sky News, I'm AJ Walsh.

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12: 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Vladimir Putin's held talks in Moscow with US envoys Steve Witkoff and Jared Kushner in the latest push to end the war in Ukraine. The
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10: The top stories this hour. Ministers have condemned the behaviour of demonstrators dressed in black and wearing balaclavas who caused major disruption by blocking roads at the port of Dover. Kent police confirmed no arrests have been made during the demonstration. Danny Tomo, an associate of right-wing activist Tommy Robinson, appeared to claim responsibility for the protest on social media. Vladimir Putin's met US envoys Steve Witkoff and Jared Kushner in Moscow for talks on ending the war in Ukraine. The Russian president told them contact between the two countries was always beneficial. Mr. Witkoff thanked him for a ceasefire during the US delegation's visit. Rescue operations are continuing in Nepal after two people were pulled alive from debris 10 days after devastating floods. A wall of ice, rock and mud tore through a valley, killing more than 1,300 people. Over 5,500 others are missing. And Prince William will represent his father at the funeral of King Harald V of Norway. The much-loved monarch died last week, aged 89. Charles won't be there on Wednesday as the sovereign doesn't attend funerals of other heads of state.
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10: Manchester City boss Enzo Maresca says he's pleased with their 1-0 Premier League win over Coventry. Newly promoted Hull couldn't emulate City by making it 3 victories from 3 in a goalless draw with Aston Villa. Newcastle remain unbeaten, having drawn 2-2 against Bournemouth. Elsewhere, Britain's George Russell's well-placed to cut the 59-point gap at the top of the F1 Drivers' Championship. It goes from second in this afternoon's Italian Grand Prix. And England's women's cricketers can wrap up a whitewash of Ireland in the one-day series in Worcester. The hosts comfortably won the opening two.
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10: Rain outbreaks clearing for most to leave a fine day for much of England and Wales. Windier and cloudier in Scotland and Northern Ireland. That's the latest. I'm Adam Richardson.

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21: Top stories this hour. A Russian aide says that President Putin's talks with US envoys have been substantive, very frank and constructive. Steve Witkoff and Jared Kushner arrived in Moscow yesterday for discussions aimed at ending the war in Ukraine. The American team will travel to Kyiv today. Ministers have condemned the behaviour of demonstrators dressed in black and wearing balaclavas who caused major disruption by blocking roads at the port of Dover. Kent police confirm no arrests have been made during the demonstration, and investigations expected to take place into how the police responded to the protest. Voting gets underway in Germany in an election that could see the country's first far-right state government since the Nazi era. Around 1.7 million people are eligible to have their say in Saxony-Anhalt. And rescue operations are continuing in Nepal after two people were pulled alive from debris 10 days after devastating floods. A wall of ice, rock and mud tore through a valley, killing more than 1,300 people. Over 5,500 others are missing.
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21: Manchester City boss Enzo Maresca says he's pleased with their 1-0 Premier League win over Coventry. Newly promoted Hull couldn't emulate City by making it three victories from three in a goalless draw with Aston Villa. Newcastle remain unbeaten, having drawn 2-2 against Bournemouth. Elsewhere, Britain's George Russell's well-placed to cut the 59-point gap at the top of the F1 Drivers' Championship. He goes from second in this afternoon's Italian Grand Prix. And England's women's cricketers can wrap up a whitewash of Ireland in the one-day series in Worcester. The hosts comfortably won the opening two.
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21: Rain outbreaks clearing for most to leave a fine day for much of England and Wales. Windier and cloudier in Scotland and Northern Ireland. That's the latest. I'm Adam Richardson.
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19: Top stories this hour, and train passengers have described scenes in Dover yesterday as threatening. Mass demonstrators caused disruption by blocking roads to the port. Videos appeared to show them chanting "Stop the boats" before many were escorted by police to a railway station before leaving the area. Vladimir Putin's met US envoys Steve Witkoff and Jared Kushner in Moscow for talks on ending the war in Ukraine. The Russian president told them contact between the two countries was always beneficial. Mr. Witkoff thanked him for his ceasefire during the US delegation's visit.
16: First 31 days, 4.41% gross interest paid monthly, eligibility and T's and C's apply.

0: Voting gets underway in Germany today in an election that could see the country's first far-right state government since the Nazi era. Around 1.7 million people were eligible to have their say in Saxony-Anhalt. It's the first of three key state polls, where the anti-immigrant group Alternative for Deutschland is expected to make strong gains. And Prince William will represent his father at the funeral of King Harald V of Norway. Charles won't be there on Wednesday as the sovereign doesn't attend funerals of other heads of state.
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0: Manchester City boss Enzo Maresca says he's pleased with their 1-0 Premier League win over Coventry. Newly promoted Hull couldn't emulate City by making it three victories from three in a goalless draw with Aston Villa. Newcastle remain unbeaten, having drawn 2-2 against Bournemouth. Elsewhere, Britain's George Russell's well placed to cut the 59-point gap at the top of the F1 Drivers' Championship. It goes from second in this afternoon's Italian Grand Prix. And England's women's cricketers can wrap up a whitewash of Ireland in the one-day series in Worcester. The host comfortably won the opening two.
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0: Rain outbreaks clearing for most to leave a fine day for much of England and Wales. Windier and cloudier in Scotland and Northern Ireland. That's the latest. I'm Adam Richardson.

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14: 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Promotion aid says the president is talking to US envoys.
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14: Locked roads in Dover. An associated right-wing activist, Tony Robinson, appears to claim responsibility for the protest on social media.
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19: gives you the clarity to make more informed decisions on your special educational needs, which is great because right now something else just became crystal clear. Enrolled,
14: your
19: just
14: kid one in just 10 outgrew the school the kids place not
19: now he's ordering a truffle gnocchi. You consider making a don't gnocchi it till you try it, Joe.
14: Manchester City boss Enzo Maresca says he's pleased with their 1-0 Premier League win over Coventry.
19: JP Morgan Personal
14: couldn't emulate City by making it 3 victories from 3 in a goalless draw with Aston Villa. Newcastle remain unbeaten, having drawn 2-2 against Bournemouth. Elsewhere, Britain's George Russell's well placed to cut the 59-point gap at the top of the F1 Drivers' Championship. He goes from second in this afternoon's Italian Grand Prix. And England's women's cricketers can wrap up a whitewash of Ireland in the one-day series in Worcester. The host comfortably won the opening two.
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14: Rain outbreaks clearing for most to leave a fine day for much of England and Wales. Windier and cloudier in Scotland and Northern Ireland. That's the latest. I'm Adam Richardson.
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0: Happy birthday, Chris McCausland to John Long and Absolute Radio. Can we get away with this for show number 10, John?
1: I don't think
0: so. Happy birthday to us.
1: Like a three-month anniversary.
0: Double figures, that counts for something, doesn't it?
1: Yes, I guess. It's quite an underwhelming celebration, but we'll take
0: it. Well, you know, I'll have to think of something else for number 20 and 30. Anyway, Chris McCausland, John Long here, Absolute Radio, Sunday morning. Surprised to be here on Double Figures. And even more so, glad that you're here, John.
1: Yeah.
0: Last week you did tease that you were going to be going out on a boat that had only just been made

0: seaworthy by your dad. And then there was a chance that you would have been lost for, what's that thing that they say about, is it Davy something in the bottom
1: Davy of Jones's locker?
0: Davy Jones.
2: Does that apply to the Trent? There, mate. Trent River.
0: First time I ever heard that phrase, Davy Jones's locker, was in the middle of an episode of Have I Got News For You? And they were talking about the Agatha Christie thing and how she threw her phone away. And Ian Hislop mentioned something about Davy. Was it, what was it again?
2: Davy Jones.
0: Davy Jones's locker.
2: Yeah.
0: And I just had to stay quiet because I was like, I didn't. Who's Davy Jones? I never read this in the news story. I'd never heard it in my life. Anyway, you're alive.
2: It was
0: How
2: good.
0: Was
2: time.
0: It?
2: It was good. Thank
0: How
2: you.
0: Was life on the open seas.
2: It was great. I was intolerable, I think, because I made the mistake. I'd just read Ernest Hemingway's The Old Man and the Sea. So I spent the whole time walking around saying things like, well, she's a fine vessel and no mistake.
0: Can I just ask, did you just say that for a joke or did you honestly
2: I genuinely had just read it, yeah.
0: Oh, my God. Wow, you are not suited for this show. Why? That's way too highbrow.
2: No, it's manly. Who was that again? Literature. Ernest Hemingway.
0: See, my sea references are things like, you've got a woman's hands, my lord. Blackadder, Blackadder 2, 3. Who knows? Anyway, so how was it?
2: It was great, yeah. I found out how long it is because you asked me that and I didn't know.
0: About?
2: I asked my dad. It's 33 feet.
0: Yeah.
2: Which, to put it in context, that's 5 Richard Osmonds.
0: Is that should be how they measure big things.
2: Yeah. I tell you what, I didn't realise that boat life is about 90% waving.
0: Yeah.
2: There's a lot of waving going on.
0: Yeah.
2: I think it's the law that you have to wave at a boat.
0: And people on the bank.
2: Yeah, people passing you. Yeah. They all wave at you and you've got to wave back, otherwise they send the Coast Guard, I think.
0: Yeah.
2: So I spent 90% of the time waving and I actually started to get like wrist ache, which I haven't had since I was a teenager, so it was quite a nostalgic thing.
0: Wow, I mean, can I just remind you what time we're on here, John? Yeah. And on that note, I need to have a word with John, people.
3: Yeah. You know what? I like the players.

0: Absolute Radio, Chris McCaws and dear with the still alive John Long and the very wavy John Long. Speaking of wavy, by the way, John.
1: Yeah.
0: Good link this. You're going to like this link. My hair is far from wavy. I think I've been losing my hair in the longest, like just such a drawn out fashion. Yeah.
1: Yeah.
0: For so long. How's your hair, by the way?
1: I mean, I had very thick hair, but it's already the temples are starting to gently recede.
0: Is it in the family that it's going to go?
1: I'm looking ahead at the grandparents. They look all right, but it's happening. But it is starting to happen.
0: Yeah, my dad lost his, like, the middle, the top. But on my mum's side, they all lost it. Like, you know, like the bit where you have the hair around the sides, but nothing from the front back. Yeah. So my hair's kind of been holding on for dear life.
1: It's doing well.
0: And I've had the same lady cut my hair for over 20 years because
1: I don't like
0: any form of change.
1: No, you
0: in my
1: do
0: life,
1: not.
0: Which is really the main reason that you're on this
1: I'm
0: show.
1: I'm so
0: with
1: lucky. You've had one bank account, one hairdresser, one support act. I'm done.
0: And for years, I've been saying to her, I'm losing my hair. It's gonna have to go at some point. I'm going to have to make that decision. And she, every time, no. I think you think it's worse than what it is, Chris. I think you think it's actually doing all right. You know, you've got enough, blah, blah, blah. Anyway, I went and got my hair cut on the other day. And she said to me, finally, do you know what? I think your hair's finally... it's getting more and more difficult every time you come now to cut it in a way that hides the gaps. And so I'm getting to that point. I think I need to make a decision what I'm doing with my head. I quite like having hair, John.
1: Well, you've got hair. It looks good.
0: Yeah, but like I don't want to like...
1: I think it looks better than it feels, is my guess.
0: I don't want to have holes. I don't want to be desperately trying to comb over strands.
1: We're not quite there yet.
0: To cover the bits. I don't know how to shave it off. I did think...
1: Would you go to Turkey?
0: Well, I didn't. No, I wouldn't go to Turkey because I'd do it here because it'd be tax deductible. But the thing is if you get the hair transplant, I wouldn't be against it, right?
1: Mm-hmm.
0: But it's meant to look rubbish for a year while it kind of regrows. And so you don't know whether they've done a good job for a year.
1: It's a gamble.
0: At which point your warranty is probably up. I was reading the other day. I'm quite excited. Have you read about this PP405?
1: No.
0: This is the future, John. This is an ointment that they've developed. They found it trying to cure wounds, heal wounds in mice. And they realised that what was happening was the hair was growing a lot more around the wound. It's reactivating dead hair follicles.
1: Oh, wow.
0: And this is the new thing that they're rushing through, John. So I think my plan is to hold off for PP405. This might be the most niche piece of radio.
1: Men are very sensitive about it. One of the first bits of advice I ever got in comedy was a very experienced MC that told me, when you're doing crowd work, there's two things you never joke about. A woman's weight and a man's hairline.
0: So there you go. Anyone out there who's in the same boat as me, losing their hair, hold out. PP405. It's on the way. It's the future.
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0: It is Absolute Radio, Sunday morning, Chris McCausland and there with John Long. And apart from going out on a boat and still being alive, John, what's been happening in John Town this week?
1: Oh, I'll tell you what happened that was quite rare for me and my wife is that we had a free house. It was my wife's last week of jury duty. But one of the days she got sent home early because there was something they needed to do something in the afternoon they didn't need the jury for. So the judge sent them all home early. So she came home and it just so happened the boy, our son, was out. He'd been, not on his own. He popped to the shops.
0: By some rusks.
1: Yeah, my sister-in-law had taken him with our nephew to the park, right? So he was out. She came home. It was just us two in the house. We haven't had that in months, I don't think. And she said to me, she went, oh, we've got a free house. I said, yeah, we do. She went, you know what we could do? I said, yeah. And she said, we could take that kitchen sink to the garage. Which is lucky, because that's what I was thinking
0: What kitchen sink to the garage?
1: So we bought a kitchen sink months ago. My wife runs headlong into things. She was like, we're going to redo the kitchen. And she bought the sink, her dream sink. And then, for a long story, but there's a reason we can't do it now. So we're going to have to wait for ages. But we've got this sink.
0: Yeah.
1: You know that phrase?
0: So she wasn't like, take the kitchen sink out of the kitchen.
1: No.
0: This is like a spare kitchen sink.
1: Spare kitchen sink. Yeah. That's all we have, though. You know that phrase, everything but the kitchen sink.
0: The opposite. The inverse.
1: Opposite. That's all I've got. So we have to wait. It's been in the hallway for literally like 4 months. It's been sat in the hallway in this box. It's become furniture. It's just, we put our post on it now. I actually slightly miss it now it's gone. Just walking around with post in my hands.
0: Makeshift table.
1: Yeah, exactly. So we just had to take that out to the garage. Yeah. Tell you what though, there was a plug behind it that I'd forgotten we had. And it was quite nice actually. It was a bit like, you know, when you find a tenner in a coat you haven't worn in a while. It's like free money. I was like, oh, free socket.
0: Yeah, I've got so much vinyl still stored in boxes in our hall. I've no idea what that wall's like behind it. by the way, I'm guessing that your sink has been in the hall for 4 months. Yeah? Because you said literally 4 months. I reckon John Richardson might be paying that some attention. But it was actually 4 months, wasn't it? Yeah?
1: To the day, yeah.
0: In your face, John.

0: 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And this month we need your help to help us find the ultimate noughties anthem. I've never got on board with this term, noughties. Is there a better term for it?
1: The zeros.
0: The ultimate zeros anthem. John, what's your ultimate zeros anthem?
1: I'd say The Strokes. Hard to Explain.
0: Yeah, give us a little tune of that. I'll know it by the song. Come on, give us a little bar.
2: I'm not falling into this again. No more mouth music, Chris.
0: Well, you know, the...
2: But this is my era.
0: It is your era. Yeah. The noughties. I mean, it gave us such banging tunes, didn't it? Like Common People by William Shatner, which came out in 2004.
2: By the way... Oh, you're kidding me, Dave.
3: I had to start it somewhere. So it started there.
2: Sacrilege.
0: Oh, I mean, it starts slow. We're going to revisit this, Dave, with the emails.
2: But can I just point out, by the way, though, I actually don't hate the cover version because people keep having conversations with me about this song now.
0: You nearly swore.
2: I did. And they keep saying, why don't you like it? I do like it. Oh. I just don't like it as much as Pulp.
0: No, your reaction wasn't somebody who appreciates its artistic qualities, but just prefers your own. You were outraged at the audacity of the suggestion that it could even be considered art.
2: No, I don't mind it. It's fun novelty hit. It's like saying, oh, I prefer the Pinky and Perky version of that song. Anyway, can we move on?
0: I mean, I'm as outraged as you now when you're suggesting Pinky and Perky comes close to William Shatner. Listen, the noughties was the... So let's get back on with the stationery, shall we, John?
2: Sorry.
0: The noughties was the decade where we got debuts from Coldplay and The Killers, so it's got a lot to answer for. Meant to be selling this.
2: Yeah, I know.
0: But it also gave us the launch of Absolute Radio.
2: Yay!
0: We've created a very special chart celebrating the biggest songs of the decade, and we need your help. 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

0: You are listening to Absolute Radio with Chris McCausland and John Long. And I made a purchase this last week, John.
1: Oh, yeah.
0: Quite a substantial purchase within the realm of, do you know, like being a feature of a space, you know?
1: Like a kitchen sink in your hallway.
0: Yeah. On a par with something as outrageous as that.
1: Yeah.
0: I bought some speakers.
1: Oh.
0: Speakers for the living room.
1: As an audiophile as well, that's a big purchase for you, isn't it?
0: It's, it's for something that my wife couldn't care less about as well. I went big, John. And I bought these speakers. They came in three sizes. And I managed to persuade myself that I needed the big set of speakers for various technical reasons that it's not worth going into now.
1: Okay.
0: So I bought the speakers with the stands. And first of all, by the way, they turned up when no one was in the house. So I smuggled them into the front room. And then I tried to put the stands together on my own. But I do this a lot. I try and build things. I took them out of the box, the stands. They were in multiple pieces, these kind of steel stands.
1: Okay.
0: And I realized when I was trying to put them together, I had no idea what they looked like.
1: Right.
0: So it's hard to put something together when you don't know what it looks like. So I kind of was resigned to the fact that I was going to have to leave them. And then I had this idea of using AI. And I opened up ChatGPT on the live voice mode. And I said to it, I'm trying to assemble these speaker stands and I can't see. Can you talk me through it? It literally talked me through the assembly instructions.
2: Get that bit on the left. No, not that bit.
0: Yeah. Even to the point where I was like, I've got this big, fat, wide steel plate. I don't know which way up it goes. I said, there's a sticker on it. It said, oh, yeah, the sticker goes on the underside. It was...
2: Oh, brilliant.
0: It was insane how good the AI was.
2: I'm such an idiot. When you first said that, I got AI to do it. I thought you got a robot to do it.
0: The AI recruited me to build them.
2: You were the robot.
0: I put these together, got the speakers on, and then I closed the living room door, and then when my wife came back, I wouldn't let her into the living room first. I had to stand outside and give her a disclaimer.
2: Manage her expectations. Listen, you're going to walk in there, you're going to be angry.
0: You're not going to like what you see. Can you just remember, I've been on tour for quite some time, but everything I've done in my life has been building to this moment. This is all I ever wanted in life. I can't see the TV.
2: You play that card, of course.
0: I need massive speakers. So I played all of them cards under the sun.
1: Good man.
0: And then opened the door and do you know what? She was quiet for a little while, but I think she's accepted them as part of the family.
2: Oh
0: yeah,
2: so happy for you.
0: I'm not gonna need to get AI to help me take the speaker stand apart again.
2: We'll draw you up some divorce papers.

0: You're listening to Chris McCausland here with John Long, and coming up, Johnson has got issues. Stay tuned to find out about that. I've got a quiz for John, little quiz, John. You looking forward to that?
1: Oh, yeah.
0: It's wrong on a lot of levels.
1: Okay.
0: And we got some of your emails. Emails. So stay tuned for all of that.
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0: top stories this hour, a Russian aide says that President Putin's talks with US envoys have been substantive, very frank and constructive. Steve Witkoff and Jared Kushner arrived in Moscow yesterday for discussions aimed at ending the war in Ukraine. The American team will travel to Kyiv today. Ministers have condemned the behaviour of demonstrators dressed in black and wearing balaclavas who caused major disruption by blocking roads at the port of Dover. Police confirm no arrests have been made during the demonstration. An investigation is expected to take place into how the police responded to the protest. Voting gets underway in Germany in an election that could see the country's first far-right state government since the Nazi era. Around 1.7 million people are eligible to have their say in Saxony-Anhalt. And rescue operations are continuing in Nepal after two people were pulled alive from debris 10 days after devastating floods. A wall of ice, rock and mud tore through a valley, killing more than 1,300 people. Over 5,500 others are missing.
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0: Manchester City boss Enzo Maresca says he's pleased with their 1-0 Premier League win over Coventry. Newly promoted Hull couldn't emulate City by making it three victories from three in a goalless draw with Aston Villa. Newcastle remain unbeaten, having drawn 2-2 against Bournemouth. Elsewhere, Britain's George Russell's well-placed to cut the 59-point gap at the top of the F1 Drivers' Championship. It goes from second in this afternoon's Italian Grand Prix. And England's women's cricketers can wrap up a whitewash of Ireland in the one-day series in Worcester. The hosts comfortably won the opening two.
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0: Rain outbreaks clearing for most, leave a fine day for much of England and Wales. Windier and cloudier in Scotland and Northern Ireland. That's the latest. I'm Adam Richardson.
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0: Chris McCausland here with John Long, and as teased before the news, John, your son's got issues.
1: He does now, yeah. He's been scarred by transport, and it's not the boat. I was so worried that the boat, you know, it would be a scary experience for him. He loved the boat, but the train ride home was problematic. Oh, nice one, Dave. For the podcast listeners, Thomas the Tank Engine is playing in the background. You might have to just imagine that. So, yeah, we were waiting. We're getting...
0: And we're in a station.
1: Whee!
0: Said John Long as he came into the station.
1: You got the right accent for this. So we're on our way back from Newark. We got the train. We were waiting in the train station. And one of the fast trains came through. And my son had never experienced that. He loves trains. Trains are like, he really gets excited. We had to go on the train. He's like, train, we're going on a train. He gets very excited. One was coming. We said, look, train's coming. A train's coming. A train's coming.
0: Yeah.
1: It's one of them like virgin, like,
0: yeah.
1: Oh my word.
0: Angry train.
1: It's like his soul left his body briefly and came back in again. And he was just like, went white as a sheet and he just couldn't move. He was petrified. And then another one came by. Three fast trains came through.
0: Yeah.
1: We tried to hide him behind like this wall so he couldn't see it coming, but that made it scary because it just came out of nowhere. It was worse. And he hasn't stopped going on about it since. He just keeps saying, like, just like totally randomly, he'll just walk up to me and go, Daddy, I don't like the fast train. This is 4 days later. I don't like the fast train. Yeah. It does stay with you as well. Like, I remember all my childhood fears, like adults in cartoon costumes. Did not realise how triggering that was until mum and dad took me to Disneyland Paris and I met Goofy. Still haunts me to this day.
0: Okay, so when you, this the thing, I wonder what you meant there with adults in cartoon characters. Like, who are you hanging out with?
1: But you do remember your childhood fears forever. Like, I was talking with my sister-in-law and she was saying, oh yeah, I still remember mine. And hers was that she got told about the man in the moon by her dad. Oh, watch, the man in the moon is watching you. And she said from that moment onwards, I was just petrified of the moon for the rest of my childhood. Just thought there was this weird voyeuristic guy with a telescope on the moon just watching everything I did. So you've got to be careful what you say to the kids, don't you?
0: Well, I mean, to be petrified, to make your child petrified of... There's only one thing bigger than the moon that you can make them scared of.
1: What, the sun? Oh, and don't get me started on the man on the sun.

0: You are listening to Absolute Radio. You already know that, though, don't you? And it's Chris McCausland today with John Long. And John, last week we were talking about the average kind of number of chickens a person might eat.
1: And you were outraged at how low you thought it was.
0: 2,500 was the upper limit of that. And I just don't think that's enough chickens. I think I've done that already, to be honest. But what I would like to ask you, John, is... there's a man here, his name is Andy Park, really? Been reading about him, who has eaten 14,000 turkeys.
1: 14,000
0: turkeys. Why do you think he's eaten 14,000 turkeys, John, Mr. Andy Park?
1: Oh, can I make a big guess here?
0: You can make, I hope you're going to, otherwise there's going to be some dead time on the radio.
1: He just loves turkey. No, is he one of those people that celebrates Christmas every day?
0: He is one of those people that celebrates Christmas every day. So for 14,000 turkeys, do you know when he started celebrating Christmas?
1: 14,000 days ago. No, he doesn't eat a turkey a day. That's outrageous. Was it
0: hang on a minute.
1: 30 years?
0: So, do you know what? Like, it is. I've just realised this doesn't add up, Andy Park. Right? So he started on the 14th of July, 1993.
1: Oh, wow.
0: Okay? Which makes today his 12,108th turkey, which means, I'm just doing the maths here, he's eaten approximately 1.2 turkeys at Christmas.
1: I mean, that's outrageous.
0: I don't think the maths makes sense here.
1: I want to get a look at A Park, because I reckon that's a sweaty individual.
0: So he's celebrated Christmas every day since the 14th of July 1993. This guy, he repairs washing machines and cookers for a living, and he said he got home from work one day. He was feeling quite down, and he went into his loft and he saw his decorations there. He thought, you know what, I'm going to set up the Christmas decorations. And right. It made him feel so good that he's done it every day since. Every morning before he goes to work, he wakes up. He has 4 or 5 mince pies and a glass of sherry before going to work.
1: I'd be happy as Larry as I was having sherry for breakfast.
0: Oh, I'm not sure of the quality of these washing machine repairs. He buys himself presents to open every day.
1: Every day.
0: He writes himself Christmas cards. He used to put stamps on them and post them to himself, but now he just goes out of his house, puts them through the letterbox, and then I'm guessing he must go around the back and come in the back door so he doesn't see them. 7,500 crackers, he reckons. That just can't be right. That's 20 a year. He reckons he does 7,500 crackers. That's 20 a day. I just don't think the maths adds up on this. 1.25 million sprouts. I'm guessing he keeps the windows open all day. But every day, he at 3 o'clock, he watches one of the Queen's, or now the King's, Christmas speeches.
1: Do you think every now and then he does your one, your Christmas message?
0: My Christmas, maybe, John.
1: Yours was about mince pies, wasn't it? And then you said you instantly regretted it because you had to do a number of takes.
0: Yeah, I had to eat a lot of mince pies filming my alternative Christmas message for Channel 4.
1: Yeah.
0: But anyway, so Andy Park celebrates Christmas every day. I know we've taken the mickey a little bit there, but I think it's good. But I do feel sorry for him that he's stuck with the same Christmas entertainment every day, John. Mm-hmm. So I've got a little idea to bring a little bit of fresh Christmas entertainment into his Sunday Christmas.
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0: Absolute Radio, Chris McCausland here with John Long, and we were just talking about Andy Park, who celebrates Christmas every single day. He's on his 12,108th Christmas since the 14th of July, 1993, and every day at 3 p.m. he watches the Queen's speech, or maybe the King's now on video, and because he's obviously got a limited amount of Christmas entertainment that he must re-watch over and over again, I thought it'd be good to give him some fresh Christmas entertainment, John.
1: Okay.
0: So I have got... for this September Sunday, a Christmas quiz. just for Andy Park out there. If anyone knows him, tell him to listen back if he's not tuned in. Okay, question one, John, in the September Christmas quiz. Which reindeer is after Comet alphabetically?
1: Donna.
0: No!
1: Dasher.
0: Cupid.
1: Oh, of course.
0: question two, John. Which country started the Christmas tree tradition?
1: Somewhere like Norway or Germany?
0: How did you get that? It was Germany. Do you know what? I'm not happy with that. I've actually written down here, Norway didn't get a Christmas tree till 1822, because I thought you'd pick that as maybe the main...
1: Do you know what? As I said Norway, I had a sudden flash memory to being asked that question in a quiz once, guessing Norway and finding out it was Germany. Yeah. And that all came flooding back to me.
0: It's one old John. Not happy with this. I thought that one was a banker. Right. On the 12 days of Christmas, what was the gift for the 11th day? On the 11th day of Christmas, my true love gave to me...
1: 11... Piper's piping? No.
0: How do you do this?
1: No!
0: How? Who remembers the Piper's piping?
1: This
0: no
1: guy.
0: One.
1: Me and Andy Park, that's who.
0: Oh.
1: And you can't even say, oh, you've clearly cheated on this, because how could I have known there was a Christmas quiz coming?
0: Okay. Let's see if you get this one right.
1: Oh, I'm so happy with that.
0: Okay. You can't see my laptop here, can you? In the film Home Alone, where are they heading when they leave Kevin
1: Paris
0: at home? On his... How did you know this?
1: I love that.
0: How do you remember that?
1: That's one of my favourite childhood movies.
0: Yeah, but I like Home Alone. I read that fact. I thought, I had no idea it was Paris.
1: Well, I remember someone saying they've got quite a lot of money, haven't they? Taking all of their 20 children to Paris.
0: Yeah. Well, I mean, my last question is redundant now. You've won.
1: I'm so happy.
0: Which one of these people has never done a Channel 4 Christmas alternative message? Is it Danny Dyer?
1: He's
0: is
1: done
0: it
1: one.
0: Cartman from South Park?
1: Oh, okay.
0: Is it the president of Iran?
1: Well, those are two very equally unlikely. I'm going to say the president of Iran.
0: Has never done one?
1: Never done one.
0: Well, he has. Mahmoud Ahmadinejad did one a while back. But it makes no difference. You've won the Christmas quiz.
1: Yes!
0: You've ruined me Christmas!

0: It's Absolute Radio. Chris McCusin here with John Long, and I'm furious, John. every one of them questions when I wrote them, I thought he's not going to get any of these right. It's going to be 5-0 to me.
1: Well, you severely underestimated my Christmas abilities.
0: Now I've got to pick myself up, haven't I? And sell this next station, really, John. Help me.
1: I love how competitive you get. Even a Christmas quiz in September. It's life or death.
0: Right now in radio, you can hear Claire Sturgis. I love Claire Sturgis, by the way. I've listened to Claire for years on the radio. But you can hear Claire celebrate Suede's iconic Britpop album coming up as it turns 30 years old. Claire takes you back to a moment in time when Suede had been written off by the press after changing their name from New Book Leather. It was a joke, that joke. It's a joke. Work with me. You give me a Suede joke.
1: What? Can I tell you why I didn't laugh? I was too busy Googling interesting facts about Suede.
0: Oh, should we just rewind on that? When Suede had been written off by the press after changing their name from New Book Leather.
1: Sorry.
0: John, are you a Suede fan?
1: I like Suede, yeah.
0: Yeah, yeah. Good band. A Richard Osman connection, obviously.
1: Yeah.
0: Never gets mentioned every time Suede get mentioned.
1: They've got a comedy connection.
0: Expect to hear huge swings.
1: You're just going to walk straight over that.
0: What?
1: I said they've got a comedy connection as well. And you went, anyway, we've got their.
0: I was too busy Googling harder Christmas questions.
1: A famous comedian was their manager in the early days.
0: Ricky Gervais.
2: Yes. Yeah.
0: Expect to hear huge songs like Lazy, if you can be bothered, Beautiful Ones, and Film Star. Suede, coming up at 30, available now on Rayo.
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0: It's Absolute Radio, Chris McCausland here with John Long. And have I got your full attention, John?
1: Yes.
0: You're not Googling anything?
1: No.
0: Okay, we've got some emails.
1: Okay.
0: Yeah? You're paying attention?
1: Yeah.
0: Okay, there we go. Because these people have bothered to write in.
1: Okay.
0: The least they can expect is your full attention. Okay? So we got an email here from Fiona. Hi, fabulous Chris and fantastic John. Which one of them do you reckon is the bigger compliment?
1: Oh, fantastic, I think.
0: Yeah, okay. thanks very much, Chris, for bringing the joy of cover songs to me after many years. As for the Pulp versus Shatner debate. See, it is a debate, John. It is a debate. I grew up with the Pulp version of the Common People, and it remains immensely good to my ears even now. Mm-hmm. I had never heard the Shatner version, so you have opened my ears, and it was excellent. Loved it also. And then she says, but she remains with John on this.
1: Yeah!
0: Blah, blah, blah. No, blah, blah. I mean,
1: come on,
0: just,
1: Fiona.
0: It kind of runs out of steam, that email.
1: I knew I loved you, Fiona.
0: Fiona. just Fiona, next time, just mention the main points. Yeah, don't waffle on. Charlotte's been in touch to say, hi, Chris and John. My thoughts listening to the William Shatner version of The Common People. First listen, what is this awful, awful monstrosity? Sacrilege. Second listen, just to check. Actually, it's quite fun.
2: No, go your instincts.
0: Third, fourth, listen. Wait, is this better than the original? She says, and then she says, and she, it doesn't matter what she says. it just kind of tails off again. What is it with these long, waffly emails? I mean, you've made your point. Any email. And then we have another email. Do you remember when we were talking about weird names?
2: John? Oh, yeah.
0: Okay. This is from Janet. Dear Chris, love... Just Chris. love the show. My late hubby used to tell the story of a boy in his class who was called Roger Soul. When doing the register, the teacher would always shout out the first initial followed by the surname.
1: slow on the update.
0: You get that? I don't understand that. That's, no. don't get that. You'll have to tell me later off air what that means.
1: Okay.
0: Anyway, if you want to send us an email about anything we've been talking about, drop us one in at chris@absoluteradio.co.uk.

0: Chris McCausland here with John Long, and coming up with the schools back on. Hooray! John is going to be starting up a school of his own on this very show. We've got some book chat, because we're quite highbrow like that, aren't we, John?
1: Mm-hmm.
0: And I have got quite possibly one of the finest life hacks I've come across. I read this, John. Oh, I'm in admiration. Blew me mind. It's all coming up.
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20: It's
1: top stories this hour, the business secretary Jonathan Reynolds has condemned yesterday's demonstration in Dover in which masked protesters blocked access to one of the UK's busiest ports. Footage showed people dressed in black and wearing balaclavas, apparently chanting "Stop the boats." Police say crowds were dispersed and no arrests were made. President Trump's peace envoys are travelling from Moscow to Kyiv for the next leg of talks aimed at ending Russia's war with Ukraine. Yesterday, Jared Kushner and Steve Witkoff sat down with the Russian President Vladimir Putin in a meeting described by the Kremlin as productive. Reform UK's Treasury spokesperson says the party's going to investigate allegations that senior aides tried to accept foreign money. Its conference this week has been overshadowed by the undercover report, but Reform denies all wrongdoing and those allegedly involved have been suspended. And Prince William will represent his father at the funeral of King Harald V of Norway. The much-loved monarch died last week, aged 89. The Prince of Wales will pay his respects alongside his aunt, the Princess Royal, at Oslo Cathedral on Wednesday.
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1: Manchester City boss Enzo Maresca says he's pleased with their 1-0 Premier League win over Coventry. Newly promoted Hull couldn't emulate City by making it 3 victories from 3 in a goalless draw with Aston Villa. Newcastle remain unbeaten, having drawn 2-2 against Bournemouth. Elsewhere, Britain's George Russell's well placed to cut the 59-point gap at the top of the F1 Drivers' Championship. He goes from second in this afternoon's Italian Grand Prix. And England's women's cricketers can wrap up a whitewash of Ireland in the one-day series in Worcester. The hosts comfortably won the opening two.
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1: Rain outbreaks clearing for most to leave a fine day for much of England and Wales. Windier and cloudier in Scotland and Northern Ireland. That's the latest. I'm Adam Richardson.
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0: sounds which matter.
1: A knock at your door. The delivery guy carefully placing a parcel on your step. He's done it again.
0: And real music.
1: That matters too.

0: Absolute Radio, Chris McCausland here with John Long. And as teased, the schools are back on, but John has decided to set up his own independent school here on Absolute Radio in a little feature that we say feature. That's quite optimistic, isn't it, John? for the first time that we have decided to call John Long's Sunday School. John, every Sunday you're going to be teaching us about something completely random in a very short amount of time.
1: Yeah.
0: So what will you be teaching us about today, John?
1: Today we're going to start with the apostles. So, no, I'm joking. The name is the only theological thing about it. Well, I thought, because it was in the news, they've just released the names for this year's storms. You know, they do this every September.
0: Yeah.
1: So I'm going to do it on the history of naming storms. Are you up on your storm name?

0: knowledge?
1: I know that they are people's names, and there's some kind of alternation, is there, between, do they alternate?
0: They
1: between,
0: do, men and women's names.
1: Yeah.
0: Which hasn't always been the case, as we will discover. Settle down. Make yourself a squash. Have some biscuits. Okay. It's Sunday school. Okay. People have been naming stores forever, but actually giving them official names started in the late 1800s. It was an Englishman, so we can be proud of that, called Clement Rag. But he was working in Australia. He started naming them after Greek and Roman mythological characters.
1: What a name, Clement Rag.
0: I know.
1: Pass me that Clement Rag.
0: And he,
1: my brow is warm.
0: And yeah, as a meteorological guy, he should call himself Inclement Rag, yeah. I think. But never mind. That was a bit too Radio 4, sorry about that. But he was an Englishman in Australia. He was naming it after Greek and Roman mythology, but then he changed that after he failed to get a promotion from the Australian government.
2: Yeah.
0: So in revenge, he started naming them after the Australian politicians that had wronged him. I quite like the idea of doing it as retribution, like just name them after your exes and things like that.
1: Yeah, yeah. So he started off with like Zeus. And
0: it was and Jeff.
1: My knowledge of Greek just went out the window after Zeus there.
0: Well, it's better than your knowledge of late 1800s Australian politicians, I'm sure.
1: No, it's Australian politics. It's all like Dave-O Jones, Johnson.
0: Davy Jones and his locker.
1: Steve-O.
0: Steve-O. The Prime Minister, Steve-O. Yeah, so it kind of died out with him. He was the only guy to do it. It didn't happen again until World War II. Then the Americans took it up. Mm-hmm. During World War II, the US Air Force started naming them, and they named them after their sweethearts back home, unofficially.
1: Yeah.
0: Which I think was meant to be a compliment, but I don't know how you'd feel about that. Honey, I miss you so much. I've named a cyclone after you. You're currently moving at 160 miles an hour towards Guam. And they were always named after women for ages, until 1979. When Women's Liberation got involved and said, hang on, this is not right. Men can be storms too. And they started alternating. So from 1979 onwards, alternating men and women. They did a study, Princeton, in 2014, looking at both men and women's storms. And they found out that there's significantly more deaths in feminine-named storms. And the only conclusion is that people don't take them seriously. Because, like, men are going, I'm not going to die because of Storm Jane.
1: Get the barbecue on. Well, there you go.
0: So,
1: a history of storm naming conventions. I mean, the first, hopefully not the last, John. I enjoyed that, of John Long's Sunday School.

0: It's Absolute Radio, Chris McCausland and dear with John Long. And I did promise some book chat, but do you know what? We've already had quite a highbrow book reference, haven't we? What did you say before?
1: Oh, we've mentioned Ernest Hemingway.
0: Ernest Hemingway.
1: The Old Man and the Sea.
0: I don't think we can build on that, can we? But you've got something here that's been in the news, John.
1: Yeah, a bit more of a contemporary fiction reference, but it's quite sort of juicy gossip from the literary world. It's an author called Rachel Cusk. So she's a British novelist.
0: Mm-hmm. I don't know her. I hadn't heard the name.
1: She's big in, like I said, the literary world.
0: What's she written?
1: Most famous for the Outline trilogy is her most famous work.
0: Okay.
1: She's written like 15 books,
0: yeah,
1: mostly novels, but then she's also drifted into like memoirs. And she's always had a bit of controversy about her because she does things very autobiographical stuff. And then she started doing what she calls autofiction, which is fictionalized autobiographies. So it's her take on the truth.
0: All right. Sounds like it's about cars that don't exist.
1: like the movie Cars. She's gotten in bother about it before because she often releases these books and then people go, hang on, that's me. And she's not very flattering. Like, if she does a portrayal of you, it's a bit like getting a portrait done by Lucian Freud. It's not going to be a flattering depiction.
0: Where's your references coming from this week, John? Well, Ernest Hemingway, Lucian Freud.
1: Well, Freud is a well-known painter, but he's known...
0: I thought he was a psychiatrist.
1: It's his grandson. Or son? No, grandson, I think.
0: Do you know, I know I said I don't like change, but you are skating on thin ice, John. okay, come on. So
1: she's written a book. It's her latest book. It's called The Life of M, and it's about this actress called M in this. But it becomes clear when you read it, it's very clearly Natalie Portman.
0: Yeah.
1: And she's and Natalie Portman is not happy because she's portrayed as a vapid, empty void of a person who's all surface level, all about charm, but has no substance to it.
0: Right,
1: it's
0: okay.
1: Brutal. And as a result, it's all this gossip and people want to buy it. And it makes sense. Like, remember you recommended me a book, Molly's Game. Do you remember that book?
0: Yes, good book.
1: Which is all about a woman who put on high-stakes poker for celebrities.
0: Yeah.
1: And you were like, you've got to read it. And I have no interest in high-stakes poker, but I have a lot of interest in celebrity gossip. So yeah. I immediately bought it.
0: It was good because the film kind of anonymizes all of those that took part in the poker games.
1: Yes.
0: It was the book.
1: You've got to be careful who you annoy because they might write a book about you. But apparently, the book's been panned as well. Everyone said it's an awful book.
0: Yeah.
1: But everyone's buying it because they want to find out about Natalie Portman. It's quite a clever marketing ploy by Cusk to write a sort of thinly veiled profile on your celebrity mate.
0: Yeah, and she's
1: totally unrelated, by the way. I am also writing a novel about an unnamed blind comedian, if you want to buy it.
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0: Chris McCausland here with John Long. And John, as mentioned earlier, I have got news of a life hack that I came across. This blew my mind. I've got nothing but admiration for the lady involved in this story. So I read this. This is a lady who moved from Windsor to Sydney. Okay. She took two rucksacks with her of her clothes. She moved over there and she realised that she needed more clothes. She didn't really want to buy more clothes. She had clothes at home and she wanted to get her clothes over to Australia as cheaply as possible. How do you think she did that, John?
1: Was she making this decision from Australia? Or yeah. From, oh, right. From I was going to say, did she just wear them all when she went there? But no.
0: No. How do you think she did that, John?
1: I don't know.
0: 8 kilograms of clothes.
1: 8 kilograms of clothes. She just can't mail them.
0: Well, what she did is she noticed when she was in Australia that Vinted had an offer on because they just launched in Australia that was free shipping from the UK.
1: No.
0: So she got her mum to package them up into 4 packages that were each below the 2 kilogram limit that Vinted would allow.
1: Oh, fantastic.
0: She FaceTimed her mum, so that they did it online. As soon as they went live on Vinted, she bought her own clothes, which cost £1 a transaction.
1: Oh, fantastic.
0: And then Vinted shipped 8 kilograms of clothes for free from Windsor to Sydney, and she received them within 9 days. For £4.
1: Oh, that's genius.
0: John, I'm in admiration. And do you know what her name was for this wonderful life hack? Beth Hackman.
1: Oh, I love it. What a genius. That's incredible.
0: Beth Hackman, that is absolutely phenomenal. Have you got any life hacks that you'd like to add to the little...
1: None of that could. I do love free stuff, obviously, and trying to... I remember when I first started doing comedy, there was a gig that was awful and no one wanted to do, but I always did it. And it was because the bar used to do food as well, and they did empanadas, and they said, you can have as many empanadas as you want. And I started going with, like, Tupperware. Huge loads of Tupperware. We just live off empanadas for the first 3 years. It's like a Spanish kind of wrappy thing.
0: God, you've got so many words I've never heard today. If you'd have said to me, if you'd have given me that on a quiz, I think I'd have gone for, like, some kind of crustacean. Like, watch out, the empanadas. They've got a sting.
1: I've just Googled it. Popular baked or fried turnover filled with meat, cheese or vegetables.
0: Okay. Well, there you go. Thought it was a scorpion.

0: It's Absolute Radio, Sunday morning, Chris McCausland here with John Long. And returning to Absolute Radio, Skin of Skunk Anansie is back on Absolute Radio every Sunday evening at 10 p.m. And if you missed it, the first episode of a brand new series is on Rayo now. I've seen Skunk Anansie a few times back in the day, John.
1: Imagine a great life.
0: The festivals. Really, really good. She's such a good front for a band, you know.
1: Yeah.
0: By the way, I like having like a single name. I don't mean like Kylie or Madonna when that's your name. Like Skin.
1: Oh, like Flea.
0: Slash.
1: Yeah.
0: It's what would yours if you were to have a
1: because I'd have to come up with one because John is no good.
0: If you had to have a mononym.
1: Do you remember they tried to do that with the first guy that won X Factor was a guy called Steve Brookstein and they started calling him Steve. But it doesn't work as a mononym, does it?
0: No.
1: Steve.
0: No, you shouldn't have one where the next question is which one?
1: Yeah. So I'd pick a word, yeah. I guess based on my my addiction we discussed last week, I'd call myself Biscuit.
0: who's Chuck Biscuits? He's a drummer, isn't he?
1: Is there a drummer called Chuck Biscuits?
0: Yeah. Google him now. Is he in
1: Chuck
0: Biscuits? Is he Chili Peppers? No, that's Chad.
1: Chad, yeah.
0: That's Chad, isn't it? Chuck Biscuits. Who was Chuck Biscuits the drummer for?
1: He's a retired Canadian drummer.
0: For?
1: He was a member of DOA.
2: Before briefly joining Black Flag and later Circle Jerks.
1: Do you know any of these bands?
0: How do I know him? When they say drummers are expendable, how do I know him but I'm not a fan of the band? But there you go. Anyway, Skin was talking all about a busy summer on tour with Alanis Morissette and playing Wembley Stadium with My Chemical Romance. She also paid tribute to Dolly Parton, who she was lucky enough to see in Nashville back in 2019. The Skin Show is back tonight from 10 p.m. on Absolute Radio.
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0: 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And now British Gas have teamed up with the Barclays Women's Super League on something to start your football story. 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

0: Sunday morning, Absolute Radio, Chris McCausland here with John Long. And before we get on to the coming week, John, I've just realised I forgot to tell you how birthday presents went down. This week.
1: Did you get it right, Chris?
0: Well, last week I was saying how my daughter is, it was her birthday, she's into all the Japanese stuff. She gave me a list of things she wanted that was just completely incomprehensible to an old...
1: Scouser.
0: I'm trying to think of a broadcastable word there. Thanks for helping me out. All these Japanese words, and I'm trying to match the syllables up on products to see if it was the right one. I'd say I got like half of the stuff right.
1: Oh, that's all right.
0: And then, like, you know, a few things I had to improvise on, and she was happy with. A couple of things, she was like, what the hell is this? I got a few things wrong. Figures and that kind of stuff from all the anime stuff. Loves it. I'd say 72% success rate, John.
1: That's pretty high. That's a B.
0: Yeah.
1: Might be an A, actually.
0: What you got coming up this week?
1: I'm doing some new material gigs, which I always find quite vulnerable. And also because I've got to try a new song I'm working on. And I don't mind trying new jokes, because if a new joke's not working, you can bail out of that joke quite quickly.
0: Mm-hmm.
1: But if you're trying a new song and after 5 seconds you think, this isn't working. I've got four more verses of this.
0: I've got to go out this week and I've got to go out and do new material, but I've got to do Christmas jokes.
1: Christmas
0: jokes? I know we've just done the Christmas quiz, haven't we? There's a bit of a theme here. I'm doing the gig
1: for
0: Andy Park.
1: Andy Park, damn it!
0: Yes! Got in there before you. I'm doing a Christmas stand-up thing, which is, never pre-recorded for Christmas. Try to figure out what that is. what stand-up Christmas show might be on this year and has been on every year. So I'll be going out and doing Christmas. The problem with doing Christmas jokes in September is people laugh at them because it's September.
1: Oh,
0: and
1: right.
0: So you walk away not knowing whether they're funny or not. You just walk away knowing that people think it's funny because it's September.
1: Well, a laugh's a laugh at this stage, so we'll take it regardless.
0: Yeah, well, it's all for Andy Park.

0: It's Chris McCall's here with John Long, and that, John, is the end of the Double Figures show.
1: Yeah.
0: Show number 10. Happy birthday to us, happy birthday to us. What have we learnt this week, John?
1: Well, not what a birthday is.
0: We have learned that John has access to more power than he ever dreamt possible.
2: We've learned that AI is very useful for assembling speaker stands.
0: We've learned that John has a phobia of adults in children's cartoon character costumes, which is why you'll never see him at the Peppa Pig convention. And plus, he's a really strict vegetarian. I think there's an overlap there, isn't there?
2: Yes. We've learned that Andy Park has been celebrating his 12,108th Christmas in a row today.
0: And unfortunately for me, John knows way more about Christmas than I thought he would.
2: 3-2, baby. We've also learnt the world's best hack for transporting goods around the world from Beth Hackman.
0: Yeah, and we've had a very short Sunday school lesson on storm naming conventions in a feature. I'm still calling it a feature, John, that we might see again next week.
2: Oh, fingers crossed.
0: So there you go. If you don't know what any of that means, then go back and listen to the whole show on Rayo, or get the talky bits on the podcast, wherever you get your podcasts, and on Rayo. Drop us an email about anything we've been talking about this week. Chris@absoluteradio.co.uk. And John, we'll see you next week.
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8: Top stories this hour. There's been widespread condemnation from political parties of a protest in Dover yesterday. Hundreds of mass demonstrators effectively shut down the port for a time. US peace envoys are travelling from Moscow to Kyiv today as part of a diplomatic effort to try and end the war in Ukraine. Jared Kushner and Steve Witkoff met Russia's president yesterday. A partial three-day ceasefire is in place as negotiations continue. Meanwhile, the business secretary says he's very confident that the government will succeed in reducing the UK's ballooning welfare bill. Jonathan Reynolds says reforming the system will be a mission for Andy Burnham. Nearly 56,000 children in England with special educational needs and disabilities are expected to miss school this September, despite being enrolled. More than three quarters of parents in a recent poll felt schools don't have the resources needed to support those with additional needs. And the King and Queen are expected to meet Andy Burnham and his wife at Balmoral later. Charles and Camilla were at Royal Deeside yesterday for the start of the annual Braemar Gathering.
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8: Manchester City boss Enzo Maresca says he's pleased with their 1-0 Premier League win over Coventry. Newly promoted Hull couldn't emulate City by making it three victories from three in a goalless draw with Aston Villa. Newcastle remain unbeaten, having drawn 2-2 against Bournemouth. Elsewhere, Britain's George Russell's well placed to cut the 59-point gap at the top of the F1 Drivers' Championship. It goes from second in this afternoon's Italian Grand Prix. And England's women's cricketers can wrap up a whitewash of Ireland in the one-day series in Worcester. The host comfortably won the opening two.
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8: Rain outbreaks clearing for most to leave a fine day for much of England and Wales. Windier and cloudier in Scotland and Northern Ireland. That's the latest. I'm Adam Richardson.

Shed 7 on Absolute Radio 90s, here with me, Andy Bush. Started off with Third Eye Blind, Semi-Charm Life. I'm not going to check this out on the internet, because I just wanted to put it out there. That, for me, sounds like the song that must, at some point, have been the theme tune for a 90s sitcom, but I don't know which one it is.

0: Radiohead, just on Absolute Radio 90s. I've been diving back into watching a lot of Radiohead live. I missed out on seeing them when they did their like live tour not that long ago. But this, the Hail to the Thief live album with, I'm embarrassed to say it was a song I'd never heard of before called There There. And it's just absolutely gorgeous. Tried to play it on guitar, not very good at, and it was beyond my skill level. But still, I'll keep on trying. God loves a trier. Got Elastica, we've got Stereophonics, all on the way next.
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0: Stereophonics here on Absolute Radio 90s with me, Andy Bush, celebrating all the great things about this iconic decade that we all know and love. This next song I'm going to play and just tell you what me and my brother used to do when we used to have this album. Can't remember what the album was called. We had it on cassette. But what we would do is put some string across our bedroom. We shared a bedroom, get a balloon, and then basically, like a game of tennis, you had to see if the other person would drop the balloon on their side. Make them, like volleyball, drop the balloon on their side of the bedroom. And we're of course playing to Let's Talk About Sex by Salt-N-Pepa.
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0: 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Andy Bush here. Hope you're doing okay. Right, let's try and win you some money.
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1: I'm back tomorrow and I'm bringing an old friend with me. Yes, radio's easiest game to play, the hardest one to win. Five words, five grand is back.

All Saints, Pure Shores. Their debut album was good. I won't have a bad word said against All Saints in that debut album. That was cool. And at some point, if you just hang in there, those incredibly big trousers are going to make a comeback. Do you know what? Maybe those trousers already are, because if my eldest daughter, who's 16, bought a new pair of jeans the other week with her birthday money, and they are the biggest things I've ever seen in my entire life. You could like live under, you could get shelter under there away from the rain at a festival. But I think the All Saints ones had that kind of like clips and stuff on them. You know that era of boy or girl band trousers that appear to have parachute equipment on them? Them is a tune.

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0: Top stories this hour. Volodymyr Zelensky's welcomed US envoys to Kyiv for talks aimed at bringing an end to Russia's war in Ukraine. Jared Kushner and Steve Witkoff met with Vladimir Putin in Moscow yesterday, where the Russian president praised Donald Trump. The White House has suggested next steps in the negotiations will be announced in the coming weeks. A senior cabinet minister says a protest in Dover yesterday is not something we would want or expect to see on Britain's streets. Jonathan Reynolds has condemned masked protesters who blocked roads around the Kent port and marched through the town, apparently chanting "Stop the boats." There are questions over how police were unaware of the demonstration. Police are investigating the death of a three-month-old girl in Woodland near Walsall. Emergency services were called to reports of a cardiac arrest in Great Whirley yesterday morning. The child died at the scene. Police are treating the death as unexplained. And the Conservatives say they're pledging to cut welfare spending. Tories say they'll save £23 billion in welfare payments if they come to power. Or Reforms say they'll avoid spending around £50 billion.
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0: Manchester City boss Enzo Maresca says he's pleased with their 1-0 Premier League win over Coventry. Newly promoted Hull couldn't emulate City by making it 3 victories from 3 in a goalless draw with Aston Villa. Newcastle remain unbeaten, having drawn 2-2 against Bournemouth. Elsewhere, Britain's George Russell's well placed to cut the 59-point gap at the top of the F1 Drivers' Championship. He goes from second in this afternoon's Italian Grand Prix. And England's women's cricketers can wrap up a whitewash of Ireland in the one-day series in Worcester. The hosts comfortably won the opening two.
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0: Rain outbreaks clearing for most to leave a fine day for much of England and Wales. Windier and cloudier in Scotland and Northern Ireland. That's the latest. I'm Adam Richardson.

Paul Weller on Absolute Radio 90s. I know this is all about 90s music, but you are aware, right, that we are trying to find the ultimate noughties anthem. We're going to be celebrating in over the next few weeks. If you go to our website right now, you can choose. You get three votes, which is quite cool. We've helped you out with a big old list of naughty songs, because sometimes it's hard to remember what is in that particular decade or not, because there's borderline stuff from the 90s into the noughties, and the same with the 80s into the 90s, that is always a bit like... I think Fool's Gold technically was released by the Stone Roses in 89, but it's a 90s song. Anyway, I digress. Vote for it. By just voting, you're in to win 500 quid as well. I want you to stay with me here on Absolute Radio 90s, but we do have a whole digital station dedicated to noughties music. I'm talking, of course, about Absolute Radio Noughties. So occasionally, you might want to do your research there too before you vote.

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Chemical Brothers. Before that, Supergrass. It's Absolute Radio 90s with me, Andy Bush. We had the amazing Jill Scott on Home Time on Friday. Such an amazing person. We had a really good chat with her as well. Did some keepy-uppies. We're talking about the Lionesses, etc., and the WSL. We did some keepy-uppies before the show. Me and Richie were so bad. It was absolutely mortifying. She was incredible. She did this trick where she juggled it, did it back at, you know, back of the neck, catch the ball, back of the neck, then went down, did push-ups with the ball on the back of her head. And then I think she did another move where she rolled around and then had it on her, like, legs or whatever. Absolutely incredible stuff. Reminiscent, things were on Absolute Radio 90s, of the Coca-Cola kids. You ever had the Coca-Cola kid come around your school? Like a boy who was really good at juggling the football with one of them little tiny Coca-Cola footballs. I've told two or three people that and they don't know what I'm talking about. So if you've got any recollection of the Coca-Cola kid, let me know. Anyway, you can hear the full chat, extended chat with Jill Scott right now on our Daily Takeaway podcast.

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0: 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Great band, incredible boating lake, miniature boating lake, of course, down in the West Country too. 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

Andy Bush here with Absolute Radio 90s on a Sunday. I just want to play this song by Natalie Imbruglia because she's great and she's one of the first people I ever interviewed in the early days of my career on radio. And I've probably told you this before. I went to accentuate a point when we were chatting on the breakfast show in Bristol back in the day, and I accidentally put my finger in my own cup of tea. It was so hot, I pulled it back out again, dropped my tea onto her dress. So I don't know if that maybe might make its way into a biography if she writes something down the line, but if you spot it, let me know.

0: 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And next week on The Breakfast Show, we'll be talking to the five winning charities and giving them a share of 10 grand. And you can win too. 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
1: 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Absolute chaos at kickoff. 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Players are all over the place. I was looking forward to this matchup, but no one's enjoying this game, Clive. Unbelievable!
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19: Top stories this hour. Vladimir Zelensky's welcomed US envoys to Kyiv for talks aimed at bringing an end to Russia's war in Ukraine. Jared Kushner and Steve Witkoff met with Vladimir Putin in Moscow yesterday, where the Russian president praised Donald Trump. The White House has suggested next steps in the negotiations will be announced in the coming weeks. A senior cabinet minister says a protest in Dover yesterday is not something we would want or expect to see on Britain's streets. Jonathan Reynolds has condemned masked protesters who blocked roads around the Kent port and marched through the town, apparently chanting "Stop the boats." There are questions over how police were unaware of the demonstration. Police are investigating the death of a three-month-old girl in Woodland near Walsall. Emergency services were called to reports of a cardiac arrest in Great Whirley yesterday morning. The child died at the scene. Police are treating the death as unexplained. And the Conservatives say they're pledging to cut welfare spending. Tories say they'll save £23 billion in welfare payments if they come to power. More reforms say they'll avoid spending around £50
6: billion. Absolute Radio Sport.
19: Manchester City boss Enzo Maresca says he's pleased with their 1-0 Premier League win over Coventry. Newly promoted Hull couldn't emulate City by making it 3 victories from 3 in a goalless draw with Aston Villa. Newcastle remain unbeaten, having drawn 2-2 against Bournemouth. Elsewhere, Britain's George Russell's well placed to cut the 59-point gap at the top of the F1 Drivers' Championship. It goes from second in this afternoon's Italian Grand Prix. And England's women's cricketers can wrap up a whitewash of Ireland in the one-day series in Worcester. The hosts comfortably won the opening two.
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19: Rain outbreaks clearing for most to leave a fine day for much of England and Wales. Windier and cloudier in Scotland and Northern Ireland. That's the latest. I'm Adam Richardson.

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0: I walk up to the teller, I give her the letter. She gives me the loot, the puckered up lips and a wink that I found cute. And I said, baby, baby, baby, is there some karmic she love thing?

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Fun-loving Criminals before that as well. Right, I love playing you songs that take you back to terrible nightclubs from back in the day. This has surely got to teleport you back to a podium somewhere on the South Coast.

0: 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I'm going to play that song for the Everton board and their transfer window operations. I don't need to say any more than that, apart from the fact that I'm still furious. Fatboy Slim and Republica next.
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Republica on Absolute Radio 90s. I'm Andy Bush. I hope you're enjoying the music. Thank you for being here. What about this song, though? Very pertinent, given what's been going on recently.

0: song for me today on this Sunday. Thank you so much for listening. I really appreciate it. Stay out of trouble, and I will see you tomorrow from 4 for another Home Time.
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18: 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We're counting down the 40 biggest songs from two separate months of the 90s, and we will start with September 1994. Our 40 is this.

0: Wonder Stuff Unbearable playing on Absolute Radio 90s. And this is Ben Burrell here. We're counting down the biggest songs from September 94 right now. That song is at 33 in our chart. Let's continue, shall we? Soundgarden, The Prodigy and Sophie B. Hawkins all coming next.
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counted down the biggest songs from September 1994. This is the Absolute Radio 90s chart show. We started at 40 with Dodgy and Staying Out for the Summer. The song was later remixed and became a bigger hit in 1995. The BC52s, that's right, the B52s committing an absolute creative crime by renaming their band to tie in with a Flintstones film franchise. The song is called Meet the Flintstones. It's at 39. 38 was Crowded House and Pineapple Head. 37 was Snap and Welcome to Tomorrow. D-Ream and Blame It on Me at 36. Patio Banton and Baby Come Back at 35. Michelle Gale, Sweetness at 34. Wonder Stuff, Unbearable, we heard that earlier. That was at 33. Atomic from Blondie was remixed for their 1994 compilation. Why can't I say that? It's very bizarre. For their 1994 compilation Platinum. That's why it's back in the charts. And Soundgarden, Black Hole Sun, their biggest hit, is at 31. Let's go into a top 30, shall we? And at 30 is a banger from The Prodigy.

Sophie Hawkins right beside you, playing on Absolute Radio 90s. This is the chart show, and it's Ben Burrell here. We're having a look at the biggest songs from September 1994 right now. That Sophie Hawkins song is at 27 in our chart. Let's continue, shall we? In fact, let's skip to a really, really incredible song at 25 is Oasis and Live Forever.

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This is Shampoo and Trouble. Now we're living. Now we're dining, aren't we? That is at 21 in our chart from September 1994. The Prodigy, Voodoo People at 30, Pet Shop Boys, and Yesterday When I Was Mad at 29. PJ Duncan, and let's get ready to rumble at 28. Sophie B. Hawkins right beside you. You heard that earlier. That was at 27. 26, Robert Palmer and Know By Now from the album Honey. Oasis and Live Forever, their first top 10 hit at 25. Oh, rave reviews in Cannes for the documentary, darling. Which is pretty exciting. 24 was Eternal and So Good. Living Joy and Dreamer at 23, Sean Maguire and Someone to Love, the ex-EastEnders debut single at 22. Why can't I talk this afternoon? It's very much a requirement for this job. At 21 is Shampoo and Trouble. Let's go into the top 20, shall we? At 20 is Blur and Parklife.

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15: Regulators. You regulate any stealing of his property. We're damn good, too. But you can't be any geek off the street. Gotta be handy with the steel if you know what I mean. Earn your keep.

Let Loose and Crazy For You, playing on Absolute Radio 90s. That just misses out on the top 10 in our chart from September 1994, meaning we have to recap 20 to 11, whether you like it or not. Blur and Park Life at 20, Tin Man and 18 Strings at number 19. The guitar riff was accused of illegally sampling Smells Like Teen Spirit. Great fun fact for you there. Stay, I Missed You. Remember that song that was very, very emotional? That was at number 18 in our chart. 17 was Cyndi Lauper and Hey Now, Girls Just Want to Have Fun. A new arrangement of the 80s classic. Some would say commercial rehashing, but not me. Number 16 was What's Up, a dance version of the Four Non Blondes hits. Let's move on, shall we? Warren G. Let Loose and Crazy For You, playing on Absolute Radio.

15, all for one, I swear, at 14, Nana Cherry in 7 seconds at 13. Incredible, featuring General Levy. Do you remember that song? Me neither. That was at 12. Number 11 was Let Loose and Crazy For You. Let's go into the top 10, shall we? At 10 is REM at their best.

0: Bon Jovi and Always playing on Absolute Radio 90s. That is at 5 in our chart from September 1994. The number one song is on for you in a second. It's a big, big pop hit from the decade. Let's play it after a massive dance tune next.
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Corona and Rhythm of the Night, playing on Absolute Radio 90s. We've been counting down the biggest songs from September 1994, and the top 10 looks like this. REM and What's the Frequency, Kenneth, from the album Monster at 10. At 9 was China Black and Searching, their biggest hit. Luther Vandross and Mariah Carey, Endless Love. And number 8, 7 was Kylie Minogue, Confide in Me. I saw Kylie on stage the other week with Nick Cave. It was quite impressive, I've got to say, quite mesmerising. 6 was Boys to Men and I'll Make Love to You. 5, Bon Jovi and Always. Red Dragon with Brian and Tony Gold and Compliments on Your Kiss. That was at number 4. 3 was Corona and Rhythm of the Night. Wet, Wet, Wet and Lovers All Around was at number 2. That was beaten by this, unsurprisingly, at number 1.

The number one song from September 1994. That is Wigfield and Saturday Night. Let's go on to our second chart of the afternoon. Let's go to September 1996. And at 40 is this, Suede.

0: Amazing tune, Long Pigs, On and On. That is such a great song, isn't it? That's a 38 in our chart from September 1996. And this is the Absolute Radio 90s chart show. It's Benjamin Thomas Burrell here. It's me and you counting down the biggest songs from September 1996, as I say. Let's continue that, shall we? Look, I can't lie to you, a bit of a rocky road ahead of us. Okay, some dodgy songs to get through, but some amazing songs to play as well. In the more amazing column, Sheryl Crow and the Cardigans coming up in the next 15 minutes.
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Sheryl Crow, If It Makes You Happy, playing on Absolute Radio 90s. We're counting down the biggest songs from September 1996 of 40 with Suede and Trash, LL Cool J and Lounger at 39, Long Pigs On and On, that's a great tune at 38. Naz, If I Ruled the World, featuring the brilliant Lauryn Hill at 37, Rosala and Everybody's Free at 36, remixed and re-entering the charts in 1996. Celine Dion and Because You Loved Me, from the album Falling Into You. That was a 35. 34 was R.E.M. and Ebo, The Letter. A real fan's favourite, that tune, right? A Rocket from the Crypt and On a Rope at 33. The Lighthouse Family and Goodbye Heartbreak at 32. 31 was Sheryl Crow and If It Makes You Happy. That won her a Grammy in 1997. Let's go into the top 30, shall we? This is at 30.

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feel like that is a very underrated tune. That is the Bluetones and Marblehead Johnson, written as a tribute to Bill Hicks there. Great fun fact from producer Steve. That song is at 26 in our chart from September 1996. Let's skip a few places and play this. The Pet Shop Boys are at 23.

Ocean Colour Scene, playing on Absolute Radio 90s. We're doing the chart show right now where we are counting down the biggest songs from September 1996. At 30 was The Cardigans and Loveful. Alicia's Attic, I Am, I Feel. That's a good tune at 29. 28 was Dodgy and Good Enough. Their only top 10 hit. Bryan Adams and Let's Make It a Night to Remember. That was a 27. 26 was Blue Tones, Marblehead, Johnson, Belinda Carlisle, Always Breaking My Heart at 25, Bone Thugs and Harmony, and The Crossroads at 24. 23 was Pet Shop Boys, you heard that earlier. 22 is 3T and Michael Jackson, you did not hear that earlier, and rightfully so. 21 was Ocean Colour Scene and The Circle, the song you just heard. Let's go in to the top 20 from September 1996, and at 20 is this.

took a bullet in the chest. So I hit him on the head, and the only thing that was anywhere near me, a tin of baked beans and a woman's weekly. I got the cash, picked you up and made a dash. We didn't get too far, we made it to the parking lot. 40 cops in front of us, guess who got shot?

0: Big song, Underworld, Born Slippy, playing on Absolute Radio 90s. We're doing the chart show right now. We're counting down the 40 biggest songs from September 1996. And that song does pretty well on our chart. That is at number 18. Let's continue, shall we? I've got The Charlatans, Deep Blue Something and the OMC all coming next.
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Breakfast at Tiffany's from Deep Blue Something playing on Absolute Radio 90s. These are the biggest songs from September 1996. Space, You and Me versus the World was at 20. Backstreet Boys, And We've Got It Going On, their debut single at number 19. 18 was Underworld, Born, Slippy, Louise and Undivided Love at 17. 16 was George Michael's Spinning the Wheel from the brilliant album Older. BBE, 7 Days and 1 Week, a big club hit from 1996 at 15. 14 was Dina Carroll, Escaping, Charlatans, One to Another at 13. 12 was Clock and Oh What a Night, their version of Frankie Valli and the Four Seasons classic tune. 11 was Deep Blue Something, Breakfast at Tiffany's. This is at number 10, and this is OMC.

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be my lover. My seven-year-old's favourite song at the moment, The Spice Girls' Legacy, lives on, and rightfully so, frankly. We're counting down the biggest songs from September 1996. In fact, we're at the end of that. I'm going to play the number one song in just a second. First, though, the top 10 looks like this. OMC, How Bizarre, at 10. The fun fact from producer Steve for this song is... I don't want to use the word bizarre because that's in the title of the song, and that sounds, well, it sounds a bit cliche, doesn't it? But it is bizarre. The OMC How Bizarre song was voted New Zealand's 34th greatest song of all time. The one they all want. Number nine was Donna Lewis and I Love You Always Forever. Stretch and Vain, I'm Alive at 8. 7 was Jamiroquai and Virtual Insanity. The Macarena at 6, of course. Cooler Shaker, Hey Dude at 5. The Smurfs and I've Got a Little Puppy at 4. Peter Andre and Flavour at 3. Spice Girls and Wannabe was at number 2, and this was the number one song from September 1996.

0: Fuji's Ready or Not, playing on Absolute Radio 90s. That is the chart show done for this week. That is the number one song from September 1996. We'll do this again next Sunday from 3. I'm back here tomorrow morning from 10. I'll see you then.
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0: the top stories this hour. The business tanker Tree says there'll be no bailouts of Jaguar Land Rover after it emerged the carmaker could axe 4,000 jobs. Bosses are due to reveal more details tomorrow after opening a voluntary redundancy scheme. Jonathan Reynolds says the government would only consider support aimed at long-term investment, but economics professor David Bailey has told us this decision could have a huge impact.
1: Latest job cuts at JLR indicate not only big challenges at the company, but a broader crisis in UK automotive, which is operating at very low volumes.
0: Next, US envoys say they're encouraged after a first round of peace talks in Kyiv. Jared Kushner says the delegation hopes to make further progress towards ending the war in Ukraine. They were in Moscow yesterday. A three-month-old girl's death in South Staffordshire is being treated as unexplained by police. The child died in Woodland in Great Whirley near Warsaw yesterday morning. Investigators believe she'd been camping with her family. Exit polls are predicting a win for a far-right party in German elections. It's not yet clear if the AfD will get a majority in the eastern region of Saxony-Anhalt, but it's well on course to head up a state government for the first time since the Second World War. League candidate Ulrich Siegmund denies his party is trying to stoke division.
2: I would absolutely reject that. We've had a firewall policy in this country for 10 years, which is trying to ostracize a large part of the people here. We now have reached a point where some of our political opponents are demanding a ban on the strongest force in question in this country. That's exclusionary. That is also what drives people to us, that they see how they want to divide us apart here.
0: So football now, and Manchester United are rueing missed opportunities after Everton stopped them from picking up a first Premier League away win of the season. Ashley Maitland-Niles grabbed an equaliser for the home side to secure a 2-2 draw at Hill Dickinson Stadium. Arsenal and Chelsea's London derby is into its closing stages. And Jamie Vardy has joined Championship side Burnley. The former Leicester and England striker spent last season in Italy.
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0: Rain for some areas tonight, but otherwise mostly dry and a mix of showers and sunny spells tomorrow. That's the latest. I'm Johnny Freeman.
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20: The top stories this are. The two US envoys sent to kickstart talks to end Russia's war in Ukraine are feeling upbeat after a weekend of discussions.
21: The president asked Jared and I to come here because this is so important to him. I think we really feel good about what has happened and the conversations in Moscow and now the conversations here. I want to thank you, President Zelensky, for your hospitality.
20: That's one of them, Steve Witkoff. He and Jared Kushner held talks with Vladimir Putin in Moscow yesterday before getting a train to Kyiv and having discussions with President Zelensky earlier. They say they hope three-way talks can restart soon. A far-right party in Germany is on course to lead a state for the first time since the Second World War. Exit polls project AfD has taken 44% in Saxony-Anhalt, just short of a majority. Up to 4,000 jobs could go at Jaguar Land Rover over the next 2 years. The business secretary says there'll be no taxpayer bailout for the carmaker. In sports, Chelsea's winning start to the Premier League is over. After a 2-1 defeat at champions Arsenal, the visitors went ahead after just 2 minutes but conceded in each half. Boss Xavi Alonso says it's a disappointing result.
0: A defeat has to hurt. It has been a very intense game with different moments for everything. We had chances to equalise the first half as well, a couple of chances. So it was a tight game. We did test, but never happy if you lose.
20: Elsewhere in the football today and staying in the Premier League, Manchester United also let a lead slip as they were held 2-2 at Everton. Hearts are up to second in the Scottish Premiership with a dramatic 2-1 victory at home to Dundee. Edinburgh rivals Hibs suffered a 2-1 defeat at St Johnstone. And Britain's George Russell has had to settle for second in an eventful Italian F1 Grand Prix. The Mercedes driver was overtaken by title rival and teammate Kimi Antonelli, who fought his way back from 19th on the grid in the closing stages at Monza. From Sky News, I'm Barry Weir.

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18: Top stories this hour. US envoys say they're encouraged after a first round of peace talks in Kyiv. Jared Kushner told reporters the delegation hopes to make further progress towards ending the war in Ukraine. They were in Moscow yesterday. Germany's far-right party, the AfD, has surged into first place in a regional election. According to exit polls, it's taken 44% of the vote in Saxony-Anhalt, well ahead of Chancellor Friedrich Merz's Conservatives. It's still unclear whether it will be able to form Germany's first far-right state government since the Second World War. The AfD's lead candidate, Ulrich Siegmund, says it's a landmark result.
19: Vision 2026 has become reality. We have written history, dear friends. We are taking our country back. It's starting here in Saxony-Anhalt. Finally, we have found ourselves.
18: Three people have been arrested after a car hit three cyclists on a road in Kent, killing two of them. It happened in Cobham near Gravesend this morning. The business secretary says there'll be no bailout for Jaguar Land Rover. It's reported the car maker could cut 4,000 jobs. In sport, reigning Premier League champions Arsenal came from a goal down to get a 2-1 win at home to Chelsea. The title holders conceded early but hit back with goals from Kai Havertz and captain Martin Odegaard. Manager Mikel Arteta says it was a fascinating contest.
6: I think from start to finish, it was an absolute joy to watch our team play, compete, the composure, the personality, the threat that we generated. Some huge individual performance as well, and the atmosphere in the stadium, it's just something great to witness.
18: Manchester United were denied 3 points despite leading twice in a 2-2 draw at Everton. In the Scottish Premiership, Hibs suffered a 2-1 defeat at St Johnstone, while Edinburgh rivals Hearts won by the same score against Dundee. And Formula One World Championship leader Kimi Antonelli fought back from 19th on the grid to win the Italian Grand Prix. From Sky News, I'm Nick Creation.
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10: Good evening. Welcome to Forgotten 90s, our Sunday night treasure trove. Radiohead and Blur coming up for you in a second, but songs we never normally play. And speaking of songs we never normally play, this was a double A-side with a band called the Fatima Mansions. You might not know them as well as you know the Manic Street Preachers. The Enemy released it, and it was a cover of the theme from MASH.

0: Radiohead, Absolute Radio 90s. It's Chris Martin here. Welcome to our Sunday night show. Hopefully you're doing okay. I think that's one of those bands I could play every week on the show. Playing this week because they popped into public consciousness again this week. The BBC proms have been happening in recent weeks, and one of the things that got performed there, fully orchestral, was the Bond theme they did for Spectre. I believe the track's actually called Spectre, but it wasn't used for the film in the end, and it's one of those things that's just, it's out there, everyone knows it was meant to be for that Bond film, but it kind of doesn't get acknowledged anymore. To see it given that respect and performed at the Royal Albert Hall was kind of cool, actually. You can watch that on iPlayer. So that was Radiohead, and we have Blur coming up. We're going to play an album track from the self-titled album after this from The Orb.
1: What were the skies like when you were young?
2: They went on forever. When we lived in Arizona, and the skies always had little fluffy clouds in them, and they were long and clear. There were lots of stars at night. And when it would rain, it would all turn. They were beautiful, the most beautiful skies, as a matter of fact. The sunsets were.

0: Blur, MOR, Absolute Radio 90s. It's Chris Martin here. If you missed our Britpop Bank Holiday that we did last week over on Absolute Radio, there was a lot of Blur. And there was also a lot of Oasis and Pulp and everyone else. 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We continue tonight with the deeper cuts of the decade from Massive Attack, PJ Harvey, and next, a gorgeous track from Stereophonics.
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PJ Harvey, Absolute Radio 90s, that's Sheila Nagik. All right, Foo Fighters coming up. We're going very early Foos in a second. First, though, to Massive Attack featuring Naina Cherry and the brilliant voice of Horace Andy, who's popped up on a number of Massive Attack tracks over the years. This is Hymn of the Big Wheel.

0: Foo Fighters for all the cows playing on Absolute Radio 90s, Forgotten 90s. Nice to have some early Foos on. We will continue along that ilk with some Smashing Pumpkins in the final bit of the show. Also some St. Etienne to play you. And a Mercury Prize winning track coming up after this.
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That album's brilliant. Mercury Prize winning as well. Gomez, Get Myself Arrested, playing on Forgotten 90s. Chris Martin here. Still to come, Smashing Pumpkins, who are playing in London this week and in a very different orchestral style. We'll do that after this. Saint Etienne. This might be their best single. I mean, we've all got opinions, haven't we? But this is a banger. Join our club, playing on Forgotten 90s.

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2: The world is a vampire.

Well, I don't know if you were there this week. We were talking about on the show a few weeks ago that Billy Corgan was going to get an orchestra together to do the Melancholy album. Festival Hall in London, it was Billy there, didn't sing everything. Obviously, he's surrounded by a 40-person choir, a 50-piece orchestra, and four opera singers. If you were there, I'd love to know what you thought of it. Do drop me an email and we'll have a chat about it. But in the meantime, that is that for tonight. Bullet with Butterfly Wings on Forgotten 90s. Thank you so much for your company tonight. 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And I'll leave you this, Catatonia. You've got a lot to answer for on Forgotten 90s. See you next week.

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10: The top stories this hour. Donald Trump's envoys have finished their first trip to Kiev. It's part of a renewed push for peace after Russia's invasion of Ukraine. Jared Kushner, one of the two-man delegations, says the US is determined to find a solution. A far-right party could govern a state in Germany for the first time since the Second World War. It's after exit polls predicted a landslide win for AfD in Saxony-Anhalt. They're expected to win a record 44% of the vote, which is well ahead of the conservative CDU on 17.8. Alice Weidel, the co-leader of AfD, denied accusations her party's dividing society.
11: That's total rubbish. It's negative framing, it's absolutely ridiculous, and it's laughable. There are a great many people in Germany who trust us. In no time at all, we'll be at 40% at the national level too, and we'll form the next government in Berlin.
10: At least five people are dead after an Amazon cargo plane overshot the runway at Miami International Airport. The aircraft, which was coming in from Puerto Rico, hit several vehicles at around 7 p.m. UK time. Multiple individuals have also been taken to hospital with unknown injuries. Three people have been arrested after a car hit three cyclists on a road in Kent, killing two of them. It happened in the village of Cobham near Gravesend this morning. In sport, Arsenal made it 3 wins from 3 to start the defence of their Premier League title with a 2-1 win at home to Chelsea. Captain Martin Odegaard got the winner.
12: It was a big game, massive game, tough opponent, really hard for us. It's a really good team, so it's a big fight and And we got there in the end, so brilliant.
10: Everton scored a dramatic stoppage time equaliser in a 2-2 draw at home to Manchester United. In the Scottish Premiership, Hearts were 2-1 winners over Dundee, whilst Hibs suffered defeat by the same score at St Johnstone. And Kimi Antonelli became the first home Formula One driver to win the Italian Grand Prix since 1966. From Sky News, that's the latest.

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1: I'm back tomorrow, and I'm bringing an old friend with me. Yes, radio's easiest game to play, the hardest one to win. Five words, five grand. He's back.

right by candlelight, I find in sight fundamental movement. So when it's black, this insomniac, take an original tack, keep the beast in my nature under ceaseless attack. I get no sleep, I can't get no sleep.

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17: The top stories this hour. Five people have died and five others are injured after an Amazon cargo plane sped off the runway at Miami Airport as it came into land this evening. Amazon says it's working closely with local authorities to work out what happened. Germany's far-right party, the AfD, has surged into first place in a regional election. According to exit polls, it's taken 44% of the votes in Saxony-Anhalt, well ahead of the Conservatives. But it's still unclear whether it will be able to form Germany's first far-right state government since the Second World War. The AfD's lead candidate, Ulrich Siegmund, says it's a landmark result.
18: Vision 2026 has become reality. We have written history, dear friends. We are taking our country back. It's starting here in Saxony-Anhalt. Finally, we have found ourselves.
17: Donald Trump's envoys have hailed talks with Ukrainian President Volodymyr Zelensky meaningful and encouraging. Steve Witkoff and Jared Kushner sat down with the leader during their first visit to Kiev. In sport, Chelsea's winning start to the Premier League is over after a 2-1 defeat at Champions Arsenal. Boss Xabi Alonso says it's a disappointing result.
19: A defeat has to hurt. It has been a very intense game with different moments for everything. We had chances to equalize in the first half as well, a couple of chances. So it was a tight game. We did test, but never happy if you lose.
17: Manchester United also let a lead slip as they were held 2-2 at Everton. Hearts are up to second in the Scottish Premiership with a dramatic 2-1 victory at home to Dundee, and Edinburgh rivals Hibs suffered a 2-1 defeat at St Johnstone. Britain's George Russell has had to settle for second in an eventful Italian F1 Grand Prix. The Mercedes driver was overtaken by title rival and teammate Kimi Antonelli, who fought his way back from 19th in the closing stages at Monza. From Sky News, that's the latest.

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1: A sheep bleating in distress. 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
15: The top stories this hour. At least 5 people are dead after an Amazon cargo plane crashed at Miami Airport yesterday evening. The Boeing 767 overran the runway, crashing into multiple vehicles before catching on fire. A police dispersal order is in place as hundreds of protesters have gathered in Portsmouth. It's after 140 migrants and one small boat were intercepted in the English Channel yesterday and taken there. Those demonstrating are trying to stop the new arrivals being sent to a processing centre in Kent, vowing to stay all night, blocking routes away from the marina. It's still unclear whether the AfD has enough votes to win an outright majority in elections in eastern Germany. Exit polls predict it's on track to become the first far-right party to win a state since World War II. It's a major blow for the Chancellor's centre-right CDU, which has led Saxony-Anhalt for 24 years. AfD co-leader Alice Weidel says it's a landmark result.
16: The people want political change. They don't want politics run against the interests of Germany. They want to finally feel that they are represented. And that's why they have voted for us and given us this sensational electoral mandate. And it will keep on going.
15: In sport, reigning Premier League champions Arsenal came from a goal down to get a 2-1 win at home to Chelsea. Manager Mikel Arteta says it was a fascinating contest.
17: I think from start to finish, it was an absolute joy to watch our team play, compete, the composure, the personality, the threat that we generated. Some huge individual performance as well. And the atmosphere in the stadium is just something great to witness.
15: Manchester United were denied all 3 points despite leading twice in a 2-2 draw at Everton. In the Scottish Premiership, Hibs suffered a 2-1 defeat at St Johnstone, while Edinburgh rivals Hearts won by the same score against Dundee. And Formula One World Championship leader Kimi Antonelli fought back from 19th on the grid to win the Italian Grand Prix. From Sky News, that's the latest.